by day, nor the moon by night, nor the pestilence that lurks in dark places, nor destruction that wastes at noonday.

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Magani, Bowen, Magani, Bowen, Magani, Bowen, Magani, Bowen, Magani, Bowen, Magani, Bowen, Magani, Bowen, Magani, Bowen, Magani, Bowen, Magani, Bowen, Magani, Bowen, Magani, Bowen, Magani, Bowen, Magani, Bowen, Magani, Bowen, Magani, Bowen, Magani, Bowen, Magani, Bowen, Magani, Bowen, Magani, Bowen, Magani, Bowen, Magani, Bowen, Magani, Bowen, Magani, Bowen, Magani, Bowen, Magani, Bowen, Magani, Bowen, Magani, Bowen, Magani, Bowen, Magani, Bowen, Magani, Bowen, Magani, Bowen, Magani, Bowen, Magani, Bowen, Magani, Bowen, Magani, Bowen, Magani, Bowen, Magani, Bowen, Magani, Bowen, Magani, Bowen, Magani, Bowen, Magani, Bowen,

Mobiag to Murray and Boigu to Bumaga. 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It's the voice of the Torres Strait.

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Being the perfect witch among the arts and crafts. We may love you, but no can't hide and talk. Always I think about how you smile and laugh. 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Being the perfect witch among the arts and crafts. 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

0: 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That one.
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Yabala will keep your host from 4 till 6 this afternoon. We've got some good tracks heading up, boy. Community announcements, also an interview coming up later on in the program, so stay tuned and enjoy.

0: And yes, welcome back to the Drive Show. Me again, Balalu Kipla, host from 4 to 6. Hope you're enjoying your day so far. And as I mentioned earlier on the program, that there will be an interview. This one is an interview where radio from WB catch up with Uncle Fraser and I and James Muir talking about the Tourism Innovation Summit. Take a listen.
1: Look, exciting, and you know, we're launching the first inaugural Torres Strait Tourism Innovation Summit. It's something that, you know, we've always seen down south, Igat. And it's the brainchild, I spoke last week, of Balad James here, and is passionate about, you know, driving and creating value in region Buyumpla. So, you know, this is what we're wanting to do. And one other thing that we sabi mina constant is change. We're seeing things are changing at such a fast rate these days, where adaptation to change, to be relevant, it will be another kind of important. So kind of the heart of this is about how do Buyumpla be aware and understand these changes, and in an economic space, in a cultural space, in our lives, and how do we adapt so we can face these changes. So this is why we're having that innovation summit. It's about us innovating. You know, sometimes it's not about us having more resources, but how do we become more resourceful in the things that we do have here. So this is kind of the spirit of it. It's about us looking at the change that we're facing, the challenges, and what are the opportunities that through innovation Yumi can, like, you know, rise up to the moment. And that's the intent got with this thing. And at the end of the day, it lands on we want to create jobs and opportunities for Murabuai Buyumpla. That's where it lands. That's where it sticks. And this is about giving hope and inspiration for younger generations and old as well. Everyone's part of it. And that's what we're looking forward to. And that's the intent. And it's the inaugural one. It's a start, you know. I always remind myself, and Bible speakers can do not despise the days of small beginning. You know, we appreciate them, small start. And one day, hopefully, you know, it's going to grow into something way bigger and something that's going to change, you know, region Buyumpla for betterment Buyumpla, driven by Yumi people and inspired by us, all of Buai Buyumpla. Migeso.
2: Eso for that. And James, tell us a little bit more about the Tourism Innovation Summit and who is attending.
3: Excellent, thanks Sylvia. And yeah, some great question there, and just following off the back of what Bala Fraser was saying there, the purpose for the event was to get the event up to Thursday Island and into the Torres Strait. Most of these events in the past, the Tropical Innovation Festival in particular, and Bala Fraser and myself were on a panel around Tourism Innovation Summit for the Torres Strait last year, and we wanted to bring this event up here for the last 12 months, and so really excited to do that. And so some of the speakers, as Fraser was saying, we were talking about resources, and one of the best sort of resources in this region is sort of seafood and food. And from a tourism perspective and a tourism innovation perspective, that's not really productized in a way that can be marketed towards tourists and in the tourism industry. So that's what we wanted to capture during this next few days, is how can we look at things like food and seafood in particular, and market that towards the tourism industry. So based on that, we've managed to bring Noni Barrow up to tomorrow's event, and she's going to do a fantastic food product workshop in the afternoon as part of that Tourism Innovation Summit, and showcase some different ways to present food products to the tourism industry. In the morning, we've also got an AI and automation expert, as Bala Fraser was talking about. You know, the trends and the movements towards AI and automation are coming, whether that's something that the region's prepared for or not. And so from a tourism perspective and tourism operators in the region that are already in the space, and others that are looking to get into it, it's a great opportunity to see what are some simple ways that businesses can potentially utilise AI and automation to make their everyday tasks easier, but with maintaining sort of that that control and that autonomy in their own business as well. We also have another other great speakers as well. So we have Amanda Nicholson, who's going to be doing a design thinking workshop about creating new products from those existing resources that Fraser was talking about. Kate Fabian is the AI expert. And then we also have a great number of businesses, and they'll be as part of a business panel. So we've managed to bring in some Torres Strait businesses from down south, as well as
4: tourism operators and business owners from the Outer Islands, and that's one of the things that I've often heard from business owners on the Outer Islands is often things are done on TI, and there's not an opportunity for them to partake in a lot of these events. So one of the things we've focused on is bringing those Outer Island businesses to TI for the purpose so they can be heard, but also they can engage with and network with other business owners as well.
2: So for some of the businesses on the Outer Islands, like you got plenty businesses, as in like in each communities, there's, you know, families doing stuff there?
1: Oh, look, definitely. Look, going to the Outer Island, in the tourism industry, like people just want to experience culture of Yumpla, way of Yumpla. And it's some of the things that we undervalue ourselves, we know something that people will pay for that is like, you know, we got catering, people can weaving, make a coconut oil. I say, oh, Ama Biumplo, Auntie Biumplo, Sisters Biumplo, Mothers, they make them, you know, and we don't see, you know, we just make them and we might sell them for one another, but people want to pay to learn the experience of making coconut oil. Something as simple as that. But what are we doing? We're solving a problem because we sabi all palm speak, eh, we naga money. Power, you know, cost, but these are the things that we're trying to, how do we unlock economic value in them things so it can ease the burden we yumpla when we go to the shops, when we want to pay fares to travel and them kind of thing, when we want to go for sorry business or special occasions somewhere else. Because if we don't have money, yumpla, it's going to be very hard for yumpla to move things around because it takes money to make it. I always speak for people, for make it the popular dingy go around, popular plane, wheel block car, a fan go around with house, it take money. And so those things, it takes money to make them things around. And, you know, it's about how do we create those opportunities so people can have a dignity and a life that at least, you know, we can live and we're not stressing out.
2: Mm-hmm.
1: And if it inspires younger people to do something totally different because, oh, look, mom and auntie, would be making them thing, an hour, and it inspires them to do something greater, you know, we've served well.
2: Mm-hmm. So, James, what else can we expect tomorrow during the summit?
4: Yeah, so during the summit, it's a great opportunity for government as well and industry. So I've got some industry, some cruise ship companies from down south as well who'll be attending. So the purpose of that, in previous summits and workshops, we've seen government in the position as the presenters and running the panels. So we wanted to have the opposite here where we've got the businesses from the region who are having the opportunity to speak, and government is sort of listening, and the same with industry as well from down south. So they can understand, I guess, the challenges that Fraser was talking about, as well as some of the opportunities as well. So there's a great opportunity for those businesses and tourism operators to have that voice during this event as well. On top of that, we've got a number of different events that we are also running in conjunction with the Tourism Summit. So this evening we have an island cooking course with Chef Mandy. So she'll be doing an event where you'll learn how to do five different ways to cook namas. And then tomorrow evening we have got David Boson flying in from Kubin there, and he'll be running the Art on the Menu workshop. So that's a new product that we've launched where there's an 8-course degustation menu that we've put together with some paired wine from Mitu Wines. And David will showcase his range of artwork in conjunction with that food as well. So that's been a carefully designed sort of menu in conjunction with the art itself. So we've got a number of government attending from TSRA, TCERC, GBK, as well as the Department of Tourism from down south who have managed to assist with funding this event. So we received some funding through the Department of Environment, Tourism, Science, and Innovation, the Innovation Department in particular, with some support, supplementary funding from the Department of Tourism as well.
2: Anything else you both would like to say just in regards to the inaugural Torres Strait Tourism Innovation Summit?
4: Yeah, so this is going to be an annual event that we're looking to host in the week just before, or a few days before the festival week. So next year it'll be Winds of Zenith Festival, so a few days before that week we'll be hosting this event as well. So it's important that this is an annual event held here and showcases a range of different businesses from all across the region, not just not just TI and not just from down south. We really want to showcase the entire region, and also next year we're hoping to bring up some more more businesses from down south as well.
1: Mm-hmm. Yeah. Also, and the other thing, I was just lost my train of thought then. Sorry, Zeus.
2: What? For the first time? Well, anything else then you want to add, Bala Fraser? I suppose so. You've got your train of thought.
1: Yeah, no, I was just saying, like, look, if this is the first time you've heard about it and you want to come along, please go check out James. James, you want to give him your email where they can...
4: Yeah, if there's anyone that wants to attend the Island Cooking course this evening, and that's not just for people that cook, if they want to learn how to cook, or maybe they know how to cook namas already. This is different ways, obviously, of cooking, and it's around the presentation of that food. So particularly if you're a caterer or someone that wants to get into catering and catering for the tourism industry, or you potentially just want to learn how to cook, great event for you to come along. $49. You can just send me an email, info@straightexperience.com.au, there are still some tickets available tonight. The same for the summit tomorrow. We have a few spaces left. We do have some really big numbers attending tomorrow, there's also a few tickets left again for the Art on the Menu event in the evening. So you don't have to attend all three events. You can attend a number of those, but just send an email to info@straightexperience.com.au and we'll be able to send you the link and payment information. Otherwise, you're able to turn up on the day. This evening's cooking class starts at 5:30 through to 7 p.m. at the Thursday Island Boat Club. Tomorrow's event starts at 9, registration at the boat club as well through to 3:30. We'll also be having a breakfast networking at Island Stars in the morning from 7 o'clock through to 8:30 as well, down at Bala Joey's Cafe there. And the Art on the Menu event is 6:30 through to 8:30 p.m. as well.

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1: I be seeing y'all up in there late at night.
2: Ron's Venus.
1: I understand when your girl's stressing you out.
2: Crazy,
1: you know,
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1: 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They be doing the same thing y'all be doing. Turn up my symphony, man. Turn up my symphony.

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I am Mia Balaluki, play host from 5 till 6 now. 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

And this will come to the end of my shows for today. Thank you for keeping me company. From myself and the team, we hope you have a great rest of your evening. And I'll see you back here same time, same station with The Drive Show.

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1: Baby, you blow my mind, blow my mind. 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
1: You said you hated the ocean, but you're surfing now. 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
0: We

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'Cause I'm a fisherman.

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1: Song smoking, Hawaiian industry rain. 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

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Join rocks in the river. Paying dollar for. Yeah, cut. 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Kitchen a method. 35 cents.

Wakaintamai ma ninu paru nagakia tai e mai e. Toward the southeast wind, storm is rising. My son is caught in the storm, in the storm. I am thinking of your face.

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2: And this is Diat Alfred from SIMA.
1: Diat, can you tell us about the theme and what's happening on the rock?
2: Well, the theme for this year's Multicultural Festival is One Sea, Many Cultures, and we've got many cultures to celebrate. The event is on Friday, 18th of September, and we're kicking off the festivities with a big cultural parade starting at 9 a.m. and we're asking community to dress up in their traditional cultural dress and be part of a celebration of multicultural community.
1: What are we expecting to happen with the performances?
2: There's many things happening. We've got market stalls, family history displays, competition, of course, for best dressed cultural. We've got workshops and live performances. We've got people like Northern Exposure, DJ Lip Gloss.
1: Uncle Joel Gaya.
2: That's right. Brian Ruiz, a Filipino musician, coming up from Adelaide. We've got Skills FG, who's a Rotuma performer, and we've got lots more.
1: And still allowing EOIs to happen, so if anybody wants to join in, please feel free to contact Torres Strait Council.
2: And the number there is Torres Strait Council 40691336 or SIMA 40691524, or pop into our offices. We're happy to give you some information and share what's exciting coming up.
1: Proudly coming to you from Torres Strait Council,
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1: And great to be keeping you for company here on this Thursday morning, 17th day of the month of September, just like that. Firstly, I just want to ask the Father God for another beautiful morning. Acknowledgements to the Kararag Nation on whose land 4MW we broadcasting from, and also acknowledging our traditional owners from around the region. Good morning to you if you are joining us from Zenith Kes as far as Western Province PNG. Welcoming our listeners, all the NPA communities and Yahweh Kaiwalaga region. And if you're joining us through Radio 4MW's app from around the country, great to be keeping you company. Sylvia Tabuya with you up until 10 o'clock this morning. And of course, we've just had a few changes this week to our morning show. But of course, as we go cruise this morning, we'll check out the weather forecast. And tide times, still a little bit windy there outside. And we got a few yarns coming up this hour. As Yumi Sabe, census is ready to fold now. There's been a lot of work happening over the last couple of weeks and months here in our region. Bala Neville Johnson, coordinator of NPA and the Torres Strait region for census, and will join us later on again this morning around about 8:30 to yarn more about this one and what them all need to do now to wrap up our census. Also, we'll be catching up with the CIMA CEO Diata Alfering Kemgo talk about the multicultural festival program. You would have seen it out on social media yesterday. There's some different action happening down at the Anzac Park tomorrow, so we'll talk more about some of them, my guest artists as well, and what we can expect tomorrow, especially the kickoff there at 9 a.m. with that parade down to Anzac Park. And we'll be crossing over live to Waibenikai Norupai Mud and catching up with the head of campus, Sabria Bowie. It is the last day of school for most of our schools up this way anyway, and Hawaiian will give us a roundup of term 3 for 2026. And of course, we got some great music coming up your way as we cruise on this Thursday morning.

0: From the Sounds of Austronesia album, they're way home as we head down to about 8:15, checking out our weather forecast and tide times. We've been issued earlier on this morning by the Bureau of Meteorology and Willy Weather. Now for TI and the Inner Islands, we are expecting mostly sunny weather here today. Top temperature 24. For the Torres Strait, we got strong wind warning now for today with east to southeasterly winds at 15 to 25 knots, reaching up to 30 knots offshore west of Cape York later on in this evening, but mostly sunny throughout the Torres Strait with season swells there reaching up to about 1.5 to 2 meters. Looking down the Northern Peninsula area, mostly sunny with a chance of some showers there north of Weipa, and you get easterly winds at 20 to 30 knots. Top temperature for the Northern Peninsula area between 29 and 35. Looking down the Gulf region, strong wind warning as well with east to southeasterly winds at 15 to 20 knots. This one could change to south to southeasterly at 15 to 25 knots in the evening, but mostly sunny down the Gulf. And Cairns also expecting a shower or two, top temperature 23. Checking out the tide times for your TI and the Inner Islands. Now, TI and Hammond expecting a high tide about 10:45 this morning. That tide could be 2.26 meters. It could drop at 3:10 this afternoon down to 1.85 meters, then come up again about 9 this evening to 2.73 meters. Horn Island expecting a high tide around about 2 o'clock this afternoon. That's a 2-meter tide, and you've got to drop at 6 p.m. down to 1.45 meters. Friday and Goods Island, that tide is coming up 10:30 this morning. High tide of 2.75 meters. Tide will drop about 3:15 down to 1.95 meters and come up before 9 this evening to 3.11 meters. And Prince of Wales also expecting a high tide about 10 this morning. Big tide over there, 3.21 metres. It could drop just before 3:30 this afternoon down to 2.41 metres. Then come up again this evening at 8:30 and that'll be 3.47 metres. And that is our weather forecast and tide times. We've been issued by the Bureau of Meteorology and Willy Weather.
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2: Get him.

Butter from Where Butter here on Radio 4MWS. We cruise down to about 22 minutes past 8. How you going, girl? On this Thursday morning, happy birthday to you if you are celebrating your very special day today, and happy anniversary as well if you are celebrating your anniversary. And yes, it is a short week, yeah, for MIPLA, especially here in our region due to our gazetted public holiday tomorrow, which of course is for the Multicultural Festival. So later on in the program, though, we'll find out a little bit more about the program kicking off tomorrow morning. But still to come, though, we'll be catching up with Neville Johnson, who's been managing the census teams and team leaders over the last couple of months and weeks. We'll be rolling out census there, where everybody will have to fill out all them forms. Very important information that them will have to gather. But, of course, all winding things down now. So we'll just have a small yarn with Bala Neville after 8:30. But don't forget, if you do want to have a yarn with us about anything that's happening in your community, your organization, or if you just want to share any information, please reach out. Call us 406-91-524. You can pop by our office, we're Douglas Street. Or if not, you can drop us an email. Best email address is drive@sima4mw.org.au. And of course, big hello and good morning to all the head of campuses, all the teaching staff, support staff, and of course all them school picnic heading off to school this morning for the last day, for the last day of school for some of our students, or most of our students here. And of course, big hello and good morning to all the other students, especially them students of the school down south. I'm sure you're happy to be home back in your communities, and of course, and enjoy your holidays over the next couple of weeks. Just like that, term 3, done and dusted.

0: Great to be keeping you for company here on the Bricky Boat. Black Bala Magic. Too deadly, that track, Walking Together. And that's what we want to do tomorrow for the Multicultural Festival, is walk together as one. And of course, it's kicking off their front where Island Stars Cafe. But we'll find out more later on in the program on here on the Bricky Boat. But this morning, I'd like to welcome back to the program Bala Neville Johnson from ABS Census. And of course, they have been busy up here over the last couple of weeks and couple of months, of course, delivering census. But Bala Nev, hope I can get you online. You there?
1: Kapawatanga. Evidium Sil, how are you? Good to talk to you. Hope I'm coming through loud and clear. I am on the road a bit today. I'm on leave for a week or so, but that's why I thought we'd catch up and have a yarn. I'm dying in, actually, all the way from Bribie Island down in southeast Queensland.
0: Okay.
1: Another island.
0: So what you doing down at Bribie Island?
1: Yeah, spending a couple of days with my auntie down here, and cousin. They live down this neck of the woods here, my dad's sister. Yeah, so come for a quick visit. En route, of course, to the QMC. So QMC kicks off tomorrow.
0: Queensland Murray Cup. And,
1: the Murray Carnival. So
0: Queensland Murray Carnival.
1: So we'll be there from tomorrow. Seniors start from tomorrow. So looking forward to calling those games. But we'll have a bit more of a chat about that one. I think we're going to catch up and have a bit of a chat. I'll give you a bit of a preview of the QMC as well.
0: Yeah, no worries. Oh, wow. So you're off the rock. You're not in your role as first man to support our mayor up here for the Multicultural Festival.
1: Yeah, big shame to miss the Multicultural Festival. Unfortunately, of course, you know, you as Mayor Sirius says all the time, I can't be in two places at once, but I'll try and do my best.
0: Okay. Anyway, I'll hand it over to you because census has been you've probably been pretty busy and sort of still out and about in community, or which way?
1: Well, we are at the back end of the census now, so in what they call the finalization, I guess, and evaluation stage, quality assurance stage of the census. So if you wind the clock back to way back when we started to yarn about the census in December last year, we were talking about our training and recruitment of staff. Then we moved into our workload review phase, which was identifying the dwellings within community. Then we move into the visit phase. We're actually being out there and working with community families to fill the forms out, get the forms out there, educate about what the census is, what it means, how it benefits community. And then, of course, we got to August 11th when we had the big census night all around the country. And then you've been working since then to get those forms back to Horn Island, where we can do our last bit of quality assurance checks before we pick it in the container there and send it off down to Victoria, where it all gets.

0: collated, the data gets put together, and then we can have access to that data as a community here in the NPA and Torres Strait from around March next year.
1: Okay, so what's the next steps? Like, are you still visiting communities, or did you get most of the forms back?
0: Well, big, important question still, and I miss you for answering for asking that one. You know, with the remote area strategy, as it's called, or the RAS, remote area strategy, it's a strategy designed, I guess, for Yumi communities living in rural and remote areas. And so even though mainstream census, you do them on the 11th of August, Yumi, we have time either side of the 11th of August for Mekem Strait for Yumiya. So we've been out dropping forms off, going back around visiting places for people, picking up forms for those who weren't available or who weren't at home on the night. We've moved around different communities. We've been hiring community field officers to go and target particular communities at certain times. We've worked around some sorry business here in Sabah Discantia. We have had a lot of sorry business in our community, so it's meant that we've moved around the teams, and also we've focused on different islands at different times. So we've got teams still out in Kukagal area, so central area of Yumi region, Barber, Yam Island, and also Kuruma. So big effort for them teams who are staying back and doing a little bit of work later than the other teams. We've got a few teams and a few members out in Saibai doing some finishing off work for us. And also we've also got some team over in Bamaga and Seisha as well, who are finishing off over there as well. So we still have teams in the field. And we aim to have all of our stuff back probably about another week's time. I've got stuff coming back in from Kubin, St. Paul. There's still some stuff to come back from Duan as well. And then that's going to be pretty much it. Then we'll go through and have a bit of a look, check the forms over again, run them through our system, make sure that it's matching up with the actual system that we have, our workloads. It's a case of packing it all back up and onto the individual pallets, which are in our container, sending them off. So probably about 2 to 3 weeks work left. Then we've got some evaluation work, which I'll go over with the senior management team, and we'll do that in Darwin. Some evaluations on how things went, what are the lessons learned, how did we spend our money, and taking in advice as well from our workers, our RAMP team leaders, and our RAMP team members across the region, and all with an idea of coming back in 5 years' time and doing a better job or a more efficient job, or learning from what we may have done wrong or not quite done right, so that we can do an even better census next time round.
1: I'm catching up with Neville Johnson, ABS Census Manager for the Torres Strait and NPA region. So, Bala, Neville, like, how has what's been the reaction from community, especially the process for Yukla when you're working out in Indigenous remote communities?
0: Well, you know, so from working in communities, we're blessed. You know, it can be very, very difficult because sometimes the information that comes from our head office to us in the base, if you like, here on TI and PA, sometimes it takes a while to filter out to Yumi communities in the Art Island. So I want to take a big effort for Erigate and Alpun Mob in GBK, TCERC and the Torres Shire Council for helping us spread that word, you know, within community, talking to communities, giving the communities reminders, this can't chat at not. Teams will be on the ground from this date. We've had to move it back because of sorry business and other issues in community, if you like, logistics, accommodation in one. So we've really relied on the councils and also the TSRA, GBK and MGNM to help us get that information out there. As well as really good supporters within community, I guess senior leaders within community or the understanding Kenya, the information that we get from the census, it helps us, you know, to to and helps our leaders to advocate for more funding, more investment in our region. So that's been a really good part, really good feedback from community. Once they fully understand in Kenya, like, this is a process that we have to go through in order to get the support from government. We've got to prove this Kenya, how much people we have, how many houses we got, will they live in them houses, so that government can make decisions, based on a population count, but also where the areas of support is directly needed, right across the region, NPA and Torres Strait. So, yeah, big effort for all community members right across the region of NPA and Torres Strait for helping out, being patient with MIPLA as well. Sometimes it's a come back around and MIPLA wasn't there, so he said, we will leave a calling card and then we'll come by again and then one. So, because as we know, we've got plenty of things on. There's, football happening on weekends, and so, you've got people moving around with weddings and sorry business, like I said. So big effort for community for helping us out and being very thoughtful and understanding of the work that people have to do for Yumi region as a whole.
1: Now, I did see some of, your team leaders still out and about, and you mentioned, some are working back. But, how have the teams been going? Like, I see some of them, it's been their first time, they've done, work with census.
0: Well, this has been a big milestone for MIPLA because, it's been the first time where we haven't had to rely on anybody to fly in from Canberra or Darwin or Brisbane or any other ABS staff to come in and assist MIPLA. We've done it all on our own, 100% Aboriginal Torres Strait Islander team. We've tackled every issue that's come our way. We've trained hard to prepare for all of the technical elements of it, working with systems. And also, I guess, that comes back to the recruitment of key individuals. And I'll take this moment for my operations manager, Padina Mudus, sister living over there, based over there in the NPA. She's here at the moment on TI as well. So big SO for Padina for helping out and filling in and having my back. Big SO to sister Vera Bendigo as well. Big SO for the work that she's done behind the scenes. A lot of late hours. As well, because sometimes you can't do stuff during the 9 to 5. You have to sometimes carry some work home and do some work at home. So the biggest of all, Sister Vera as well, as our assistant operations manager, and all of them ramp team leaders across the region as well. Brother Jermaine, Ruben, Uncle Roy Wang, Uncle Jerry Stephen, Sister Loretta Syria as well. Right across the region, plenty of good workers, plenty of young people. We made a decision to employ a lot of young people this time around. And it's been really good to see them blossom with opportunities. And we've given them every opportunity to learn, train, take initiative, go in there and engage with community, engage with Yumi leaders, so they can build that confidence up. So no matter which job they go into next, whether it's with the TSRE Rangers or biosecurity or in the hospital or the health sector, or if they want to start their own business or anything kind of thing, they've got the confidence that they've been having community, talking with leaders, talking with community, talking with elders. So it's been really, really good. High turnover, good turnover of staff as well. Many people have come, done the work, then they go back to their other job, it's just been really good.
1: So, Brother Neville, when can we expect to listen more about the outcomes from the latest census? Because we need more housing here in our region. Everywhere needs more housing anyway.
0: Yeah, absolutely. Housing has been a big one. And obviously that's the key part of the census, is to identify each and every one of the dwellings that exist across our region, the new dwellings that have been built and who lives in those dwellings. Because we saw a discrepancy that, there's a lot of construction happening, and some of it is not specifically targeted at Yumi people, and so we know that it's centered around jobs and the support that's needed for community. So that's why houses are built, and that's why positions open up. So we want to look at the outcomes and break that all down and work with specifically with the different regions, and that's why the evaluation and reporting section is so important. which I'll do with senior management team, and we'll identify specific needs of the region based on the information that we have. And then I can go back then to the senior management, senior leadership of our region, the TSRA, the councils, GBK, and workshop ideas and thoughts based on the actual hard evidence, hard data, and the facts that we have, to then look at ways in which we can, where the targeted areas are for further development, further housing needs, both new housing and also what's needed in the housing that in houses that in areas that aren't livable at the moment, which is also a very, very important one, because we found you've had a lot of land out in community, but house no longer able to live in. So that investment also needs to come into community as well. And we'll work closely with those senior leaderships over the next hopefully in about a month's time or 6 weeks' time, we can get together with them and workshop opportunities. But the first data sets come out in March next year, which focused on health and housing. So that's the first opportunity where we can start to see the information that we've collected during the census flow back into community. And then it's a case of working with leadership, working with organizations to interpret that data and put that data into action to attract investment, which then attracts obviously the outcomes that we need, which is obviously more housing for our people.
1: Balanev, any message for the region about Census 2026?
0: Yeah, we're in the field for another week or so as well. So you still have some of us out there with our orange shirts doing some follow-ups. It's all about the system now. It's just making sure that the system is fully integrated with the information that we've given it through the forms collection and through the interaction we've had with communities. So, but once again, a big SO for the regions of the Torres Strait and the NPA. We couldn't have done it without community, because this is all about community, the census. Big SO to the families that supported us, and also the families of our workers as well. We've been putting in a lot of long hours, so big SO to them partners and them, families out there who've supported our workers as they've gone out and done some long hours some days, worked on the nights, worked on weekends, them ones. So big SO to them families out there, board and workers, warm reply as well.
1: Neville Johnson from ABS Census, manager of the Torres Strait and NPA region. Mina big SO for your time, Balanev, and we'll catch up again, of course, you go round things up, and we'll talk more later on. SO for you, Gar, and you have a good day.
0: Definitely. And just want to wish everybody a happy Multicultural Day tomorrow. I'm looking forward to seeing all of it online. It should be a wonderful day for Yumi to celebrate who we are. Yumi would Torres Strait Multicultural Society. And but main thing is we don't forget them traditional and places. Kaurig Nation, Kaurig people for that area there. Waibini and the Kaiwalago. Too deadly. Esso.
1: Esso for you, Gar.

Sister Rochelle Pitt here on Radio 4MW as we head up closer to 9 o'clock. We'll see how we go with the national news. A little bit on strike there. If not, we'll continue into the next hour. Like I mentioned earlier, a few changes to our programs this morning. The Brekkie Boat, yeah, from 8 to 10. Come next week, though, we will be back on board with our normal programming. And I'll be back from 7 to 9, Sissy Jen on the current affairs program there. But yes, them yarns are continuing here on the Brekkie Boat. In the next hour, hopefully we'll catch up with the CEO, Yabo Saima, Diata Alpha Rink there, just to talk about the multicultural festival program that's happening tomorrow. It's already out where social media and Azumi Sabe there, Torres Strait Council together with...

0: wanting to help out tomorrow. But we'll find out more in the next hour. We'll also be catching up with Sabria Bowie from Waibene Kainoropai Modus, who is the head of campus there. And, of course, MGO Roundup, Term 3 for us. It has certainly been a very busy term for most of the campuses around the region. Okay, looks like we've got news coming up.
1: The Northern Territory doesn't have a single secure mental health facility for its prisoners, new research has revealed. It comes as a study of more than 300 prisoners found nearly two-thirds of them had lifetime mental illnesses, and specialised services have actually been shrinking, not growing. A residential rehabilitation unit and a secure disability care facility have both closed in recent years. Researchers say prisoners with untreated mental illness are more likely to re-offend, trapping people in a cycle of repeat incarceration. They're calling for better resourced psychiatric, psychological, and drug and alcohol services across the system. A new study has laid bare the scale of Indigenous overrepresentation in the Northern Territory's prison system. The research, published in Australasian Psychiatry, found First Nations people made up more than 90% of prisoners, despite accounting for just over a quarter of the Territory's population. Researchers found nearly two-thirds of all male prisoners had a lifetime mental illness. The stats are even higher for women. Indigenous prisoners were also significantly younger than non-Indigenous prisoners, with a median age of 32 compared to 40. The study's authors say mental health services for prisoners must be culturally appropriate and designed with First Nations people themselves. Not everyone's celebrating a massive new data centre deal for Queensland's Western Downs. Save Our Darling Downs spokesperson and local farmer Lisa Balmain says the community's been calling for the brakes to be put on the project, raising concerns about its gas-fired power use and impact on the region's water. It comes as AI company Anthropic signs its first deal in Australia to use part of the $32 billion facility near Dalby. Federal MP David Littleproud says the project must deliver real benefits locally without sacrificing power reliability or cost for existing homes and farmers. The Western Downs Mayor says the deal isn't final yet, with the application still before the Foreign Investment Review Board. A crocodile handler says the reptile, allegedly attacked by two Perth teenagers, only grows more dangerous in captivity, not less. Luke Campbell, who previously worked with the 400-kilo croc, says time in captivity means it learns human patterns and becomes more confident, not tame. He says the animal is unlike any other, warning it can explode in an instant. Two teenage boys are facing court, charged with criminal damage, trespass, and animal cruelty over the alleged attack. Mr. Campbell says they're lucky to be alive. We'll have more coming up next.
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1: British Prime Minister Andy Burnham says he'll consider the concerns behind a small village's tongue-in-cheek vote to leave the UK. Paddington symbolically voted to secede from Britain this week in a protest against plans to house asylum seekers in a nearby former military base. The proposed facility in the town of 350 is expected to house 1,200 male asylum seekers for at least a decade. The UK Culture Secretary Lisa Nandy says the plan will go ahead regardless. Now for a look at the capital city weather around the country. Partly cloudy for Maganja and Brisbane with a top of 23. 19 are partly cloudy on Gadigal Country, Sydney, while it's 17 and sunny on Ngunnawal Gambri Country, Canberra. 16 and cloudy in Nam, Melbourne, and cloudy in Nipaluna, Hobart with a max of 16. A top of 18 and sunny in Tundanya, Adelaide. Sunny and 29 degrees in Morley, Perth, and sunny in Garamilla, Darwin with a top of 35. If you have any stories that you'd like to share with us, you can send us an email to news.

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1: And great to be keeping you company on this Thursday morning, 17th day of the month of September, all day two. Anyway, as we cruise in this second hour here, we'll bring you an update of the weather forecast and tide times. A little bit windy in the region, family, so take it easy if you are heading out and about on the waters. And we got some more yarns coming up. We'll be catching up with the Diat Alfaring CEO for Saima, and we'll talk a little bit about the upcoming multicultural program that's happening tomorrow. Kicking off right about 10, I believe. Well, down the park anyway, of course, after the parade. And later on, we'll cross over to Waibenikai Noropaimo, the last day of school for term three. We're catching up with head of campus there, Sabria Bowie. And, of course, we got some great music coming up your way. And we'll talk a little bit about some of our upcoming events as well as we cruise here in this hour of the Bereke Boat. But good morning to you. If you are joining us from home this morning, hope you're having a lovely morning so far. If you're having a relaxing day, or if you're ready to get out into the yard or housework there, or getting busy for the multicultural festival, especially if you've got a stall, good morning to you as well. And of course, big hello and good morning to you if you're tuning in from your workplace this morning.

0: The beautiful Mill Sisters here on Radio 4MW, checking out our weather forecast and tide times. Now, we've been issued earlier on this morning by the Bureau of Meteorology and Willy Weather. Looking at the forecast show for TI and the Inner Islands, we are expecting sunny weather, top temperature 24. For the Torres Strait, a strong wind warning for today with east to southeasterly winds at 15 to 25 knots, reaching up to 30 knots offshore west of Cape York later on in the evening. But mostly sunny throughout the Torres Strait region, with seas and swells reaching up to about 1.5 to 2 metres. Now, the Northern Peninsula area expecting windy weather down that way as well, but mostly sunny, and some showers are expected north of Weipa, and you get easterly winds at 20 to 30 knots with top temperature there between 29 and 35 for the Northern Peninsula area. Now, the northeastern Gulf, strong wind warning there as well, with east to southeasterly winds at 15 to 20 knots. This one could change to south to southeasterly at about 15 to 25 knots in the evening, and then change again to east to southeasterly in the late evening, reaching up to 30 knots. But mostly sunny down the Gulf region, and Cairns expecting a shower or two, top temperature 23. Checking out the tide times for your TI and the Inner Islands, and TI and Hammond. That tide is coming up the scan time, 10:45. High tide there of 2.26 metres. That tide could drop at 3:10 this afternoon, down to 1.85 metres, and then come up again this evening at 9 p.m. to 2.73 metres. Horn Island also expecting a high tide at 11 this morning. That'll be 1.8 metres. That tide will drop at 2:40 this afternoon, down to 1.57 metres, and then come up again about 9:15 this evening to 2.23 metres. And Friday and Goods Island, a high tide this morning before 10:30. That'll be 2.75 metres. Tide could drop around about 3:15 this afternoon, down to 1.95 metres. Come up again before 9 p.m. this evening, and that'll be 3.11 metres for Friday and Goods. Prince of Wales expecting a high tide this morning around about 10. Big tide there of 3.21 metres. Tide could drop for Prince of Wales at 3:30 this afternoon, down to 2.41 metres. Then come up again about 8:30 p.m. to 3.47 metres. That's our weather forecast and tide times. We've been issued by the Bureau of Meteorology and Willy Weather.
1: 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Mayam Selngapa, Male Cicerie at OAM from Torres Strait Council.
2: And this is Diat Alfred from SIMA.
1: Diat, can you tell us about the theme and what's happening on the rock?
2: Well, the theme for this year's Multicultural Festival is One Sea, Many Cultures, and we've got many cultures to celebrate. The event is on Friday, 18th of September, and we're kicking off the festivities with a big cultural parade starting at 9 a.m. And we're asking community to dress up in their traditional cultural dress and be part of a celebration of multicultural community.
1: What are we expecting to happen with the performances?
2: There's many things happening. We've got market stalls, family history displays, competition, of course, for best dressed cultural. We've got workshops and live performances. We've got people like Northern Exposure, DJ Lip Gloss.
1: Uncle Joe Gaia.
2: That's right. Brian Ruiz, a Filipino musician, coming up from Adelaide. We've got Skills FG, who's a Rotuma performer, and we've got lots more.
1: And still allowing EOIs to happen, so if anybody wants to join in, please feel free to contact Torres Strait Council.
2: And the number there is Torres Strait Council 40691336 or SIMA 40691524, or pop into our offices. We're happy to give you some information and share what's exciting coming up.
1: Proudly coming to you from Torres Strait Council,
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1: and the community.

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6: Seong Napa, Zabala Maupau here, and you're listening to Radio 4MW, Meribu Wakai, the voice of Zenith Kiss.

that one. Oh man, de Blobala Will Kepa, Sister Monica Dugan, who's also a deadly singer, and them to perform down in Canberra there as well. That's her song called Be Proud, and of course him got family ties to Samoa. As we head down to about 24 minutes past 9, still to come, hopefully we'll be catching up with Dyad Alpha Inc. CEO of Saima there to talk about the Multicultural Festival program happening tomorrow. Good to see the program already out and about too, especially for community, so we know what to expect come tomorrow. And of course it is a short week, and this is our second last gazetted public holiday for the year for our region anyway, and then of course King's birthday next month, so I think that's only 2 weeks away. Then after that we certainly will be counting down the weeks and the days for well, till the festive season and of course the new year. But big hello and good morning to all our visitors visiting the region, and of course today kicks off the first inaugural Torres Strait Tourism Innovation Summit, and so therefore Bala Fraser and of course Bala James Muir, they joined us yesterday on the program, but they've got a pretty busy schedule today as well. Welcome to all the businesses, Gary, especially from Outer Islands, they'll be come over for be a part of this summit as well. And of course, great time to network as well and also keep updated in that space there, Blue Tourism, especially as we go head off to 2032. When, of course, the Olympic Games will be held in Brisbane and Queensland. So there's a lot of planning happening for that as well. But a lot of opportunities as well for our families up here in the region, like Bala Fraser been mentioned yesterday. But I just want to say a big hello and good morning to Torres Shire Council Mayor Elsie Siriat, OAM, all the deadly staff for Torres Shire, especially in the admin office there, working behind the scenes for the Multicultural Festival. And of course the outdoor crew there, as Yumi Sabe, the Anzac Park has been closed all this week, and certainly looking like it's getting ready there for the festival tomorrow with all their marquees and the setup there. So big hello and good morning, Gar, to all them Torres Shire Council workers out and about getting ready for the festival. And of course everyone else working behind the scenes, all the Saima staff here as well. We've got some other special helpers helping us. Sister Anthea Patrick is back on board with us as well, as some other friends that we have helping us out here at Saima as well. But it is all happening tomorrow, and of course kicking off with a parade there down at Island Stars Cafe. But yes, big hello and good morning, Gareth, to all the Torres Shire staff, all of course the mayor and councillors. Hope people are having a good morning so far.

0: Wappy Boy on Radio 4MW as we head down to about 9:30. And great to be keeping you company if you've just joined me here on the Brekkie Boat. And of course, we've had a few changes this week to the program, but we will be back to normal next week, Monday, all bright-eyed and bushy-tailed, hopefully, after the weekend. But I'd like to welcome back to the program the CEO for SIMA, Diat Althorink, who's been heavily involved with the Multicultural Festival. Diat, so welcome. How are you going this morning?
1: Kapu miki batanga. Goeie dag. There you go. I'm getting into my Dutchness. Yes, it's been a
0: big... Adi
1: Duere. Yes, that's it. Yes, it's been a great lead up to the festival, and we're so excited. It's happening tomorrow, starting down at Joey's at Island Stars at 9 o'clock. Get ready, and then 9:30 we do the parade down to Anzac Park, where we share morning tea and kick off the program with all the official opening and address from the mayor and all that sort of stuff. And then we kick off with a great workshop program, food, music, all day.
0: Okay, now just getting back to the morning tea. So, you know, community members might be wondering, okay, well, we want to be a part of the march, but there's also the morning tea.
1: That's
0: so what
1: right.
0: do they need to do?
1: Well, you got
0: to
1: walk all the way down with your KK. No,
0: there won't be any left by the time they get down there.
1: No. Of course, if you would like to bring a share plate that's from your cultural background or something that says something about your identity, bring it down to the park before you go and do the march. And we've got people on standby for that.
0: Okay.
1: If not, I'm going to have to get a van and put all the KK in it and drive it down. Or someone else has. So it's going to be a celebration of food as well.
0: So tell us about the program, which has been out probably a couple of last yesterday. Mm-hmm. But there's a big lineup. So just for the families there outside, like they're probably looking at this program and wondering, hey, who are them people? Yeah, and I know you've been giving them a plug though, but please, can you go through them artists so people, you know, families know what to expect tomorrow?
1: Wow, no worries. All right. Well, we're kicking off the program with, of course, Lakitui dance team, Joey and the young boys. Then we've got DJ Lip Gloss, also known as Angela Singh. She's a Punjabi performing artist as well, so she'll be sharing her culture, her Indian culture, with us as well.
0: So can we do some Indian dancing?
1: Yes, she's going to get crowd participation.
0: All right.
1: We're expecting that, so we're going to get some moves down.
0: Do me Bollywood.
1: Yes, we're very excited for DJ Lip Gloss and Angela and the Indian community here. We've also got, of course, our local Northern Exposure with Tamalee and Mr. Williams and Jay. So, of course, they're our favourite locals. And then we're going to have a sort of a whole group of cultural performers. So we've got opportunity for community to get up and share their culture through performance.
0: So open stage and...
1: Yeah. So that's Uncle Frank from Uncle Frank Pethero is going to do a little
0: number. Oh, he's going to do some Persian dancing?
1: Uncle Frank from...
0: Rotima. Yes, okay, sorry.
1: Yes. Yes, no, we're going to get Uncle Frankie, but no. So then we've got opportunity for performances. And a late entry, I think the Fijian boys at the Star of the Sea are going to do an item or two. So if you're listening, get yourselves ready.
0: Bula Banaka.
1: Yes. And obviously some other solo performances. And then we're kicking into Skills FJ. He's a Rotuma performer as well, based down in Sunny Coast. So he's arriving. He's also going to be a contemporary musician for the festival as well.
0: Mm-hmm.
1: So he's going to bring his Rotuma culture for that. And then we've got Brian Ruiz. He's a Filipino singer, songwriter, performer, all the way from Adelaide. DJ Tilda, she's Irish, but her roots are Nigerian. So we've got her doing some music for us.
0: So that's the sister from Rebel Marines?
1: Yeah, so some Afro beats while we're eating good food and enjoying each other's company. And then we've got the awards for Best Cultural Dress, of course.
0: Yeah, so make sure everybody dresses up in your best cultural wear tomorrow.
1: That's right. And then we've got a Colombian-led reggae band called Icaro. And that's we've got two island boys in there and some other. So it's a multicultural band from Cairns. So
0: okay.
1: They're coming in today for tomorrow. And then we have Lithia Billy, our own from Porma there. So she's coming in to sing some songs for us and show her talent. And then we've got a multicultural choir performance led by Deb Clark and Stella Savvy, which I believe you're involved in, Celia.
0: Oh, don't let them out. I'm making my debut tomorrow.
1: Wow, so there'll be some songs from those ladies, and I think there's only one follow there. And then, of course, we've got Skills FJ back again. And then we're finishing the night with Uncle Joe Geyer and his band. Mm-hmm. And he's been on tour, I think Yarraba
0: Festival, yeah,
1: as well as other venues, and then he's coming to us as well. So we're really excited to have him back in the community.
0: Okay, so 9 o'clock March, there'll be the official opening at 10. Saima will be doing a live broadcast if you want to tune in then. So tell us about the food arts.
1: We're really excited to have him back in the community.
0: Okay, so 9 o'clock March, there'll be the official opening at 10. Saima will be doing a live broadcast if you want to tune in then. So tell us about the food arts and

0: We'll have that after the event closes.
1: Yep. And stalls, of course, operating after about 11, eh?
0: Wow.
1: Yep. Okay, well, look, thank you for your time, Diad. I know you're pretty busy with your team there, running around like a headless chook.
0: That's right. I'm going to have to rest after this.
1: Yeah, you're going to have to wear your Dutch shoes there. So make
0: well,
1: sure.
0: I got to get my clogs on.
1: Eagle fit them, don't buy. Well, track, will
0: he will, but he's sore because it wood. So we'll see.
1: Okay. Look, Esa, for your time, and all the best, and we'll certainly catch up with you over the next couple of days, or, of course, tomorrow there during the Multicultural Festival.
0: Yes, so, yeah, well.

0: Beautiful song there, I Am Australian. And yes, the Multicultural Festival 2026, One Sea, Many Cultures, happening tomorrow. Still to come, we'll be crossing over to Waibenikai Nurupai Mud, catching up with Head of Campus for Head of Campus, Sabria Bowie. It is certainly the last day of school for Term 3, so a lot to yarn about, especially as they go head off into the September holidays. And of course, the last term for school in next few weeks' time. Good morning to you if you've just joined me. Great to be keeping you company here on the Bereke Boat on Radio 4MW.
1: My name is Richard Akiba and this is 4MW.

0: JW, aka Justin Wellington, with much love. This morning, the yarns continue. We're crossing all the way to Waibenikai Nurupai Mud, aka Tagai Secondary College, aka TI High. And I'd like to welcome back to the program head of campus, Sabria Bowie. Miss Bowie, how are you going there?
1: Well, thank you, Sylvia. Good morning, everyone. Kapumigi
0: Batainga. Okay, well, sis, I'll hand it over to you. It is the last day of school for term three, so I'm sure, you know, you teaching staff, support staff, and the students looking forward to the break.
1: Yes, we are all looking forward to the break, and big effort to all our community members and our parents, girl, for supporting our school for this term and this year.
0: So I believe it has been a very busy last week as well with Culture Day and, of course, other events that's been happening at the school in the lead-up to the end of the term.
1: Yes, we've had a lot of busy activities and programs happening. So this week on Tuesday, we had the Culture Day with a lot of cultural activities. We had beading, dairy making, as some of our activities, and I want to echo and acknowledge them, community members, Gar, coming in and sharing their skills and knowledge and teaching our students on the arts and craft activity, and so our elders, Gar, also for coming in and participating in that day. We've had a good day with our feasting and dancing as well, with our students and staff dancing.
0: And so, Sabria, what has the term been like, you know, especially, I suppose, with school attendance as you play here in the last week of term three now?
1: Well, school attendance has been improved a little bit compared to this time last year. So, yeah, we've got a lot to improve, but it has gone up compared to last year with the attendance.
0: And in regards to, I suppose, term four, kicking off in after the school holidays, when did day duplicates start back in term four?
1: So the date we will start is the 6th of October in term four, because that Monday is a public holiday. On that Monday is, I believe, King's birthday.
0: Mm-hmm.
1: So a busy short term, only a 9-week term, where we get awards night in that week 7, graduation for our year 12s, and our formal for our grade 12s finishing off. But it's a shorter term, but lots of things happening next term.
0: So in regards to next term, like any messages, especially, you know, for the seniors who will be having to, you know, make sure they attend school every day.
1: Well, I mean, the importance, guys, attendance, especially for our year 12 who are finishing off, so making sure they finish off strong, being here every day, because it's a very short term for them. They've basically only got like 5 weeks, because that week 6, them will go for Cairns for industry placement, their last industry placement in year 12, and then come back for that final week on week 7 to graduate. Yes, so they don't have much time at year 12, so they need to be here every day. Every day counts, and all our other students as well, they need to be here every day.
0: I'm catching up with head of campus for Waibenikai Nurupai Mud, Sabria Bowie. Sabi, anything else you'd like to say in regards to, I suppose, the school term, and of course, you know, for the school community, parents and carers and students?
1: Well, so big SO once again, like I said, to our parents and guardians, our two boarding colleges there, Kazimeta College and Canon Bogo College, for their support and continue to work with us throughout the year. We've got PNC meeting too in week 2 coming up next term on the 15th of October. I have sent a Teams meeting request, because we can do a meeting online now.
0: Mm-hmm.
1: With technology. And I shout out big up for my PNC executive members, Ms. Nazareth Fayud, Ms. Akila Barkas, Ms. Yuriko Abu, and my sister-in-law there. I have to call her name, sorry, Mrs. Nicola Sande, our treasurer. So big up for their commitment to our PNC, and that's when our next PNC meeting is on the 15th of October.
0: Yeah, I'm in a big essa for your time, Sabria, and especially your contribution as well during the school term. It's been great to keep community, parents, carers, you know, up to date with 1MUPLA-MECM there. And, yeah, we certainly wish you all the best for the school holidays. You all certainly deserve it. And we look forward to catching up with our regular Yarnsgar in Term 4.
1: Yes, Sylvia, for giving us the opportunity. Yes, so.
0: Head of campus for Waibenikai Norupai Mud, Sabria Bowie, joining us here on Radio 4MW.